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12: Your day weather forecast calls for periods and areas of light to moderate rain and rain showers. Some locally heavy rain a threat, especially south and east, upper 50s tonight. Some areas of fog. Areas of fog possible in the early to midday Friday. A little bit of shower storm activity in the afternoon. Highs near 70, lows upper 50s. Low to mid 80s, mostly sunny and very nice this weekend.
2: 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I'm Cheryl Swoops, WNBA champ, three-time Olympian, and Basketball Hall of Famer.
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0: Jesse Kelly Show. Final hour of the Jesse Kelly Show on a magnificent Thursday. We have a couple things to get to. Democrats running in red states. You need to watch out for something. And there's a humor angle to this. We're going to talk about that in just a moment. Maria Salazar, this lady.
1: Freedom is not free.
0: Made the same mistake many, many

and agree to shut down transgender youth clinics. That's weird because I distinctly remember all these hospitals saying they didn't have transgender youth clinics and that this wasn't happening across the country, yet now they're shutting them down. Affordability and Social Security, top issues for midterm voters. That may not be ideal given the prices, but we shall see. We're also going to see Ask Dr. Jesse Friday tomorrow, and we'll have fun, all right? That's all.

0: standoff for the leader of China. I'm Lee Silicera, Fox News. President Trump hosting Chinese President Xi Jinping at a White House state dinner.
1: As the leaders of our two nations, President Xi and I both understand that we represent different systems, but the ties between our people endure.
0: The dinner, after hours of meetings where the two were expected to speak about artificial intelligence and security issues, the president gave Xi a gift of a bald eagle statue made by an American artist. Israeli Prime Minister Benjamin Netanyahu delivering a fiery speech at the UN General Assembly, where he singled out the mayor of New York City.
2: Prime Minister Netanyahu's words to New York City Mayor Zohran Mamdani, whom he called anti-Semitic.
3: Shame on you.
2: Mamdani threatened to have Netanyahu arrested as a war criminal if he set foot in New York. Mamdani backed off, saying the city couldn't legally do it. Netanyahu responded, saying the intel he's gotten is that since Mamdani's election nearly a year ago,
3: many Jews no longer feel safe in New York. They talk to me.
2: Netanyahu said Israel didn't commit genocide, as Mamdani has said, but prevented it, claiming
3: that's exactly what Mr. Mamdani's Hamas buddies would have done to us.
2: This week, Mayor Mamdani, in a press conference, called Netanyahu an architect of genocide.
0: Fox's Kurnal Scott, in a statement, Mamdani saying Netanyahu used his speech to repeat baseless lies meant to sanitize his genocide of Palestinians. In Iran, war powers resolution stalls in the Senate.
4: Four Senate Republicans joined most Democrats on a war powers resolution that aims to end military action against Iran. But the measure fell short of an outright majority, failing to advance 49-50. Virginia Democrat Tim Kaine pushed the resolution, the 14th war powers vote in the Senate since airstrikes began on February 28th.
0: Fox's Jared Halpern at the White House. 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
18: Your day weather forecast calls for periods and areas of light to moderate rain and rain showers. Some locally heavy rain a threat, especially south and east, upper 50s tonight. Some areas of fog. Areas of fog possible in the early to midday Friday. A little bit of shower storm activity in the afternoon. Highs near 70, lows upper 50s. Low to mid 80s, mostly sunny and very nice this weekend.
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20: Every hunter knows that the wilderness is full of surprises. 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
21: 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How could she have just gone down there and accidentally died? 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
20: This season on Blood Trails, we're following the trail of seven cases that start in the field and end in the shadows, where missing persons reports, half-buried evidence, and whispered suspicions blur the line between hunting story and homicide.
23: I just instantly started freaking out, yelling to the world, what's going on? 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I mean, I'm out in the middle of nowhere. I had no idea what was going on.
20: From the frozen woods of Maine to the mountains of Montana, from an archery opener gone wrong in Wisconsin to a father's last walk through the Minnesota deer woods, each story begins with a hunter stepping into the wild, but not all of them come back.
23: 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What do you say? He's not here with us. You know, it was hot.
20: I'm Jordan Sillars. Join me as we track the truth through tangled cover and cold case files, where every trail tells a story, and every story leaves its own trail of blood. Blood Trails.
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10: Great radio stations across the land, glad to have you. Polo's alongside. It is the Joe Pags Show. Get it done for a Thursday. Part two with Megyn Kelly, bottom of this hour. We're going to give you an update on, again, the festivities with the president. Welcoming the president of China and his wife to the White House. There was pomp and circumstance, as I've talked about, and I've said that term a few times now, but deal with it. It's what it was. I believe that President Trump wanted to make sure that he put on a great show for President Xi, because President Xi did a pretty good show when Trump was there. Some would say a great show, but I don't know. It just felt very different to me, but it's a very different place. I've been to China. It just is. But here's some more of it. And again, if you're listening, I'm going to try to describe it as we're showing it, but there was a lot of activity for President Xi and his wife just to show this big acceptance and welcome outside the Oval Office and the Rose Garden and so on. What we've got here is people like dressed up as Americans from the 1700s, I'm sure, making another reference to the 250th anniversary.

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3: They made progress. I'm Lee Silicera, Fox News. President Trump's comments during tonight's state dinner to honor China's President Xi Jinping as the two talked about the two countries' economic ties.
4: This has been the foundation of commerce and mutual respect between our countries, and together we can continue to build a relationship that promotes prosperity and security for future generations.
3: During today's White House talks, the president and Xi discussed artificial intelligence, with Xi saying it needs to remain under human control. The two also talked about Ukraine and the Middle East. Israeli Prime Minister Benjamin Netanyahu addressed the UN General Assembly this afternoon, responding to claims of genocide in Gaza, saying Israel was attacked.
5: We will continue to defend our state. We will continue to win because we have no other choice.
3: And on Iran, Netanyahu said launching strikes on Tehran was one of the easiest decisions he's ever had to make. Before he spoke, a mass of delegates walked out. He denounced them, calling them moral cowards. Netanyahu came to New York City despite threats from Mayor Zoran Mamdani to have him arrested. A man wounded during the 2024 assassination attempt on President Trump in western Pennsylvania has died.
6: The X account for House Republicans posting, "We are deeply saddened by the passing of Jim Copenhaver, who was gravely wounded in the horrific shooting in Butler, Pennsylvania," adding Jim endured unimaginable hardship with strength and perseverance. "We join his family and loved ones in mourning his loss and praying for them during this difficult time." Copenhaver was shot in the arm and abdomen during the July 2024 rally when a gunman tried to assassinate President Trump. Rallygoer David Dutch was also injured, and Butler County firefighter Corey Comparator was killed.
3: Fox's Kristen Goodwin, the president was grazed in the ear by a bullet. America's listening to Fox News.
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10: Your day weather forecast calls for periods and areas of light to moderate rain and rain showers. Some locally heavy rain a threat, especially south and east, upper 50s tonight. Some areas of fog. Areas of fog possible in the early to midday Friday. A little bit of shower or storm activity in the afternoon. Highs near 70, lows upper 50s. Low to mid 80s, mostly sunny and very nice this weekend.
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0: White House state dinner on Thursday night.
1: President Trump gifting Chinese President Xi Jinping an American Eagle statue.
2: May all of our people know a future of harmony, peace, and success.
1: China's president thanking President Trump for the hospitality, saying the two reached a common understanding on many issues. Adding the U.S.-China relationship stands at a new historical starting point. The two leaders discussing the Middle East, Ukraine, and artificial intelligence Thursday, with President Xi stressing the need for AI to remain under human control. They also agreed to support each other in hosting this year's Asia-Pacific Economic Cooperation Summit set for November in China and the G20 Summit set for December in Miami. Kristen Goodwin, Fox News.
0: Israeli Prime Minister Benjamin Netanyahu addressing the United Nations General Assembly on Thursday, discussing topics including the war with Iran.
3: Dozens of diplomats did not stick around to hear what the Israeli Prime Minister had to say. Netanyahu calling them out for the show of defiance and defending Israel's military action against Iran.
4: If there are any other moral cowards, devastating Iran's nuclear facilities was hard. But for me, it was one of the easiest decisions.
3: Outside the UN, the NYPD says officers arrested at least 100 protesters who were blocking traffic and refusing to disperse.
0: That's Fox's Chanley Painter. A man who was wounded during the 2024 assassination attempt of President Trump in Butler, Pennsylvania, has died. James Copenhaver was 76. A statement issued on behalf of his family didn't specify that his death was related to the injuries he suffered at the rally. 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
12: 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I'm Christian Spicer. I'm a writer, podcaster, and a huge fan of The Last of Us. 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
13: At first, they don't like each other. 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
1: Israeli Prime Minister Benjamin Netanyahu addressing the United Nations General Assembly on Thursday, discussing topics including the war with Iran.
2: Dozens of diplomats did not stick around to hear what the Israeli Prime Minister had to say. Netanyahu calling them out for the show of defiance and defending Israel's military action against Iran.
3: If there are any other moral cowards, devastating Iran's nuclear facilities was hard. But for me, it was one of the easiest decisions.
2: Outside the UN, the NYPD says officers arrested at least 100 protesters who were blocking traffic and refusing to disperse.
1: That's Fox's Chinley Painter. A man who was wounded during the 2024 assassination attempt of President Trump in Butler, Pennsylvania, has died. James Copenhaver was 76. A statement issued on behalf of his family didn't specify that his death was related to the injuries he suffered at the rally. 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
9: Chicago, 1989.
10: White victim, female, pretty, wealthy.
9: A white woman's murder shocks the city. A black man from the projects comes forward with information about the case.
11: He says the police are his friends.
9: But out of nowhere, he goes from star witness to prime suspect.
11: And then that's it. They turn on him.
9: The system is hungry for a conviction. Lee Harris is sentenced to 90 years.
12: I get 90 years for killing somebody I have never seen.
9: Behind bars, Lee finds an unlikely ally in his cellie, Robert. The pair are like chalk and cheese. There's no way their paths would ever cross on the outside. But as a fellow inmate, Robert sees through the lies and vows to do the unthinkable. Clear Lee's name.
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2: Imagine you're struggling with back pain for months. 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
4: Nothing but good reports and a list of accolades that were two pages long.
5: When you talk to him, he's engaging. 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He's witty. He's charming.
6: He'd always talk about, "I'm going to be a doctor."
5: But he has this dark side that he likes to keep separate and hidden from everybody else.
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0: glass spires of Midtown Atlanta lies the South River Forest. In 2021 and 2022, the woods became a home to activists from all over the country.
1: I found a struggle worth fighting for.
0: Who gathered to stop the nearby construction of a massive new police training facility, nicknamed Cop City. There, in the forest, they built a different community.
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0: Until one day, everything just shatters open.
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0: From the heartland of America and the gateway to the West, good morning, good evening, wherever you may be across the nation, around the world. I'm George Norrie. This is Coast to Coast AM. Later tonight, investigative reporter Cheryl Jones, followed by your calls with Cheryl. She's got a great guest tonight talking about the soul phone. Here's what's happening. Starbucks has announced plans to close roughly 250 stores across North America. The closure in a public statement saying that while most of its 18,000 North American stores were profitable, a small portion has been struggling. Sign of the times. At the United Nations, Israeli Prime Minister Benjamin Netanyahu lambasted Tehran, dramatically claiming if it hadn't attacked Iran, we'd all be dead now. With more on today's activities, here's our Tom Danheiser.
1: Well, George, Israeli Prime Minister Benjamin Netanyahu delivered a fiery address at the United Nations General Assembly on Thursday, prompting dozens of diplomats to walk out in protest. UN delegates left the hall as Netanyahu took the

0: charged with murder, and then it sort of snowballed from there.
1: I'm Keith Morrison. I've been a correspondent for Dateline NBC for 25 years. And in that time, I've never seen a story quite like this before. As we investigated this saga of murder, greed, lies, things became personal. What happens when a true crime show becomes part of the story? 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
10: 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It's Friday.
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12: Starting your morning off right. A new way of talk. A new way of understanding. Because we're in this together. This is your morning show with Michael Del Giorno.
13: 7 minutes after the hour. Good morning, one and all, and welcome. This is Friday, September the 25th, year of our Lord, 2026. We will say hello to October next week.
14: Hallelujah.
13: Why are you in such a hurry?
14: Well, because I came out the door this morning, it was 59 degrees.
13: It is nice
14: I'm
13: to feel.
14: I'm looking for frost.
13: Cooler temperatures. Why are you smart to wake up listening to your morning show? Well, finally a show that's focused on you and serving you. And we do that with great credibility every day through cumulative exposure, right? We say something today, it happens tomorrow, and the day after, you feel a little bit more confident about listening. As you know, Big John and I gave the Atlanta Falcons no chance to win last night. In fact, I think I even said, if there's ever a team in the NFL that might go 0-17, it's the Atlanta Falcons.
14: Oh, boy.
13: Naturally, right on cue, Bijan Robinson gallops for 194 yards and two touchdowns.
14: LaFleur is going to be gone at the end of this year.
13: 35-14 over the Packers in Green Bay. A little shocker for you.
15: I think he's still running.
13: He's still Yeah, he didn't fly home. He just ran all the way home to Atlanta. The Giants of Tech were all represented last night at the White House State Dinner with President Xi and President Trump, the president of Iran, with an exclusive interview with our a friend of the show we've had on a couple of times, Brett Baer. And actually, I'm going to do something we normally don't do in the opening monologue. Watch how, you're interviewing the president of an opposing nation at a time of war. Brett Baer was just courageous and relentless. So the president of Iran trying to lie about nuclear weapons, and I love the way Brett didn't let him get away with it. Here's Brett Baer.

0: 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Prescription Jardiance Empagliflozin 10 or 25 milligram tablets are used to lower blood sugar along with diet and exercise in adults with type 2 diabetes. 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Serious side effects include increased ketones in blood or urine and infection in the area between and around the anus and genitals called the perineum. Both may be fatal. 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
1: Your morning off right. A new way of talk. A new way of understanding. Because we're in this together. 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
2: Hey guys, James from South Carolina. That slap sound effect after Will Smith's birthday announcement. The classic.
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0: All on the region, calls for cloudy to mostly cloudy skies. Temps today stay in the mid and upper 60s. Breezy winds, some shower and thunderstorm activity this afternoon into early tonight. Locally heavy rainfall, a possibility, mid 50s. Saturday and Sunday, low to mid 80s. Sunny to mostly sunny, mid to upper 50s for lows. 70s Monday, possible showers and thunderstorms.
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0: December, Kansas City. We settled at 762, down 5. March, 774 and a quarter, down 5 and a quarter. And July of 27 at 774 and a half, down 5. December, we in Chicago, 703 and a quarter, down 3 and 3 quarters. March, 718 and a half, down 3. And July of 27 at 725 and 3 quarters, down 3 and a quarter. December, Oats, 420 and a quarter, down 2 and a quarter. December, Corn, 528 and a quarter, up 3 quarters. March, 542. Up a half. December of 27 at 528, up 3/4 of a cent. November soybeans, 13.19, up 1.5. March, 13.39 and 3/4 unchanged. And November of 27 at 12.76 and 3/4, down 2.25. On the mercantile, October live cattle at 218.87, down 20. April at 225.82, up 130. October feeder cattle, 334.92, up 317. January at 324.35, up 370. October lean hogs, 78.22, down 97. February, 70.32, down 52. December, silver at 64.80, up 81 cents. October, gold at 42.88, up $23. December, copper at 677.75, down 1. December, dollar index at par 75, down 26. November crude oil at 92.18, down 2.41. November heating oil at 446.12, down 6.68. November unleaded at 318.16, down 15.14. November natural gas at 324, down 13. December bond at 104.11, down 24.32. December S&P is 78.05, up 38. And the Dow Jones Futures is trading at 52,132, up 415. The NASDAQ at 30,919, up 152. This has been Phyllis with the Closing Commodity Report. Thank you for listening and have a wonderful weekend.
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2: KOGA Weather.
3: Hello, Galala, and a very good Friday to everyone across western and southwestern Nebraska, northeastern Colorado. We have an upper level.

0: tropical disturbance lifting north-northeast through the region today. It's going to keep us cloudy to mostly cloudy. It's going to keep us mild and also allow for some shower and thunderstorm activity here around the region through early tonight. Locally heavy rainfall a possibility. We'll be looking at warmer, drier, mostly sunny, very nice conditions then for the final weekend of September. Our next specific trough of low pressure and cooler temperatures, rain showers start to arrive Monday into Tuesday. I'll have more in just a moment.
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2: 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Released every Monday, Wednesday, and Friday, the report covers an atmospheric overview, plus informational topics and weather impacts for the northern and central Rocky Mountains and High Plains. Topics include drought concerns, major recreational impacts, severe weather outbreaks, and so much more. 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Subscribe today at dayweather.com.
0: Your day weather forecast for Ogallala and the region calls for cloudy to mostly cloudy skies. Temps today stay in the mid and upper 60s. Breezy winds, some shower and thunderstorm activity this afternoon into early tonight. Locally heavy rainfall, a possibility, mid 50s. Saturday and Sunday, low to mid 80s. Sunny to mostly sunny, mid to upper 50s for lows. 70s Monday, possible showers and thunderstorms. I'm Day Weather Meteorologist Mark Huer.
3: You're listening to Focus on Ag, where we speak farm. I'm Dwayne Murley. The latest quarterly hogs and pigs report says the United States hog inventory is down 2%. United States inventory of all hogs and pigs on September 1st totaled 74.3 million head. Now that was down 2% compared to September 1st of 2025, but up 2% compared to June of 2026. Breeding inventory came in at 5.87 million head. That's down 1% compared to a year ago and down slightly from the previous quarter. Market hog inventory totaled 68.4 million head. That's down 2% compared to a year ago, but up 2% compared to the last quarter. The June through August 2026 pig crop came in at 34.5 million head. That's down 2% compared to 2025. Sows farrowing during this period totaled 2.89 million head, down 3% compared to a year ago. Now, the sows farrowed during this quarter represented 49% of the breeding herd. The average pig saved per litter was 11.96 for the June through August period compared to 11.82 1 year ago. United States hog producers intend to have 2.85 million sows farrow during the September through November 2026 quarter. Now that is going to be down 2% from the actual farrowings during the same period 1 year ago and down 2% from the same period 2 years ago. Intended farrowings for December of 2026 through February of 2027 came in at 2.8 million sows. That's going to be up 2% compared to the same period 1 year ago, but down 1% compared to the same period 2 years ago. Now, the total number of hogs under contract owned by operations with over 5,000 head but raised by contractees accounted for 56% of the total U.S. hog inventory, and that's going to be up 4% compared to a year ago. For Nebraska, the breeding inventory as of September 1st came in at 400,000 head. That's down 2% compared to a year ago. Marketing inventory had 3,250,000 head. That's equal to a year ago. And the total inventory in Nebraska as of September 1st, 3,650,000 head. That's the same as a year ago. The market inventory by weight as of September 1st in Nebraska under 50 pounds 1,070,000 head, 50 to 119 pounds, 900,000 head, 120 to 179 pounds, 710,000 head, and 180 pounds and greater, 570,000 head. Now, sows kept for farrowing between September and November came in at 190,000 head, and that is going to be up 3% compared to a year ago. Other key findings in the report were of the 74.3 million hogs and pigs, 68.4 million were market hogs, while 5.87 million were kept for breeding. Now, between June and August of this year, 34.5 million pigs were weaned on U.S. farms. Now, that is going to be down 2% compared to the same period in 2025. From June through August of this year, U.S. hog and pig producers weaned an average of 11.96 pigs per litter. Now, U.S. hog producers intend to have 2.8 million sows farrow. Iowa hog producers accounted for the largest inventory among the states at 24.7 million head. Minnesota had the second largest inventory at 9.3 million head, and North Carolina was third at 7.6 million head. 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I'm Dwayne Murley.
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15: Hi, everybody. I'm Russell Nimitz. Well, global U.S. beef exports continue to add more value to live animals here at home. And for more than a decade now, U.S. beef faced technical barriers in places like Saudi Arabia that left only a small fraction of U.S. production eligible for that market. With those obstacles now removed, the U.S. Meat Export Federation, with support from USDA and the Beef Checkoff Program, is ramping up efforts to reintroduce U.S. beef to importers and other prospective customers there. USMEF President and CEO Dan Hallstrom provides a recap of the BSE-related restrictions that greatly limited opportunities for U.S. beef in this rapidly growing market.
8: Our forecast is that this is a $150 million opportunity, so we're planning accordingly. Saudi Arabia has held a lot of promise for a long time. It's a very young demographic, one of the youngest in the world, under 30 years of age, and the prospects for future growth are just huge. The total global imports were over $1 billion of beef globally into Saudi Arabia, which we had a very, very small portion of, you know, less than $10 million. But there was an export verification EV program, which really had some overly restrictive feed traceability requirements and a few other things that complicated the supply chain.
15: Now, since April, when access for U.S. beef was expanded, exports to Saudi Arabia have doubled from a year ago in both terms of volume at 576 metric tons and value at over $6 million. Stay with us. We'll have more Ag News right after this. It's a Brett Cow and Brett Heifer special this Monday, September 28th at Torrington Livestock Markets, Torrington, Wyoming. 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On the Brett Cow offering, Iberlin Ranch will have 180 short-term stock cows calving March through May. 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
15: Well, unfortunately, farmers could be facing elevated diesel prices well into next year, adding another challenge for producers already struggling with tight margins. Kansas State University Extension says that soaring crude oil prices, limited refining capacity, along with disruptions to global fuel supplies are keeping diesel prices high. International conflicts could also keep prices in that $6 to $7 per gallon range through next year or longer. And finally, this afternoon, with an updated risk assessment of glyphosate expected to be completed early next year, this week, the EPA and the Department of Health and Human Services announced a plan to expand the volume of information available in making that evaluation. The agreement on glyphosate comes about a year after the first Make America Healthy Again Commission report said glyphosate and other pesticides may have negative health effects on children. A second MAHA report, however, recommended no change in how pesticides are regulated. That's your Midday Ag Report for the Western Ag Network. I'm Russell Nimitz.
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17: Chinese President Xi Jinping has concluded his state visit to Washington, D.C. President Trump said both countries will be pleased with his visit. The two leaders discussed several topics throughout the week, such as trade and artificial intelligence. A powerful storm over the Atlantic is building up strength as it heads towards the northeast. The early season nor'easter is set to pummel the region over the weekend with gusty winds and driving rain. Storm conditions are expected to begin today along the coast from New Jersey to Massachusetts, with much rain predicted in southern New England, especially near Cape Cod. The Supreme Court is giving President Trump a win in his efforts to crack down on non-citizen voting prior to November's midterm election.
18: The High Court ruled the Trump administration can use the Department of Homeland Security's federal voter database to verify voters' eligibility for now. The Supreme Court went against a federal judge's ruling that found the database could disenfranchise eligible voters.
17: Utah Valley University has released an independent review of its planning, preparedness, response, and recovery surrounding the assassination of Charlie Kirk last September. Jason Tulin has more.
19: The university said the external review found no UVU employee or agent acted in bad faith or showed willful disregard for others' safety before or after the shooting. The review found UVU had existing campus safety policies, personnel, and resources, but needed more consistent implementation, clearer responsibilities, and stronger coordination during large events and emergencies.
17: A naturally occurring human peptide is showing promise in combating Alzheimer's and some other neurodegenerative diseases. Researchers at UC San Diego School of Medicine discovered the small protein fragment called catestatin, or CST, which they believe could prevent many of the key processes that cause the loss of brain cells. That gradual loss is what can lead to symptoms like memory loss, confusion, and poor judgment, and in later stages, difficulty walking and talking. The study's authors say further research is needed to determine its safety, dosing, and effectiveness before considering it as a potential treatment. I'm Chris Caraggio.
20: With the Jack of the Friday Sports, I'm Mike McCormick. The University of Nebraska softball fans will have to wait until tomorrow to see the team. Yesterday's Scarlet versus Cream softball game at Boland Stadium was canceled due to the weather. The Huskers return to the field tomorrow for a home doubleheader against Kansas. The University of Nebraska volleyball team is returning to the court. The Huskers host Rutgers at the Bob Devaney Sports Center in Lincoln tonight at 7 o'clock. Nebraska is undefeated this season. Turning to baseball, the Royals were defeated by Chicago yesterday 9-1. The Royals entertained the Guardians tonight in their last series of the season. And the Rockies got swept by the Diamondbacks following a 12-8 loss at home. Tanner Gordon allowed 10 runs over 3-plus innings. Colorado's on a 4-game skid and will visit the White Sox tonight for the last series of the season. Locally, tonight it's homecoming for the Ogallala varsity football team hosting Hershey with kickoff time at 6 o'clock. Tomorrow and Sunday, there's soapbox derby racing in Ogallala and Top of the Hill on North Spruce Street here in Ogallala. Tomorrow, there will be double elimination racing in the morning and single elimination racing in the afternoon. Then on Sunday, there will be double elimination racing. That's soapbox derby racing tomorrow and Sunday here in Ogallala. That is a look at the Friday afternoon sports. I'm Mike McCormick.
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0: Your day weather forecast for Ogallala and the region calls for cloudy to mostly cloudy skies. Temps today stay in the mid and upper 60s. Breezy winds, some shower and thunderstorm activity this afternoon into early tonight. Locally heavy rainfall, a possibility, mid 50s. Saturday and Sunday, low to mid 80s. Sunny to mostly sunny, mid to upper 50s for lows. 70s Monday, possible showers and thunderstorms.
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1: You're listening to Focus on Ag, where we speak farm. Dennis Guy reports that the European Union wants to deepen its relationship with Canada.
3: On Wednesday in France, the president of the European Commission declared to her parliament that she wants to bring their relationship with Canada to the highest level possible. Ursula von der Leyen stated that she wants Canada to be the first associate member of the European Union. Von der Leyen explained that with current geopolitics, the EU needs to reimagine its partnerships, and she sees Canada as an ideal country to do that with.
5: Europe and Canada believe in democracy, so we are joining forces to create a common prosperity and economic security space. We want to bring the relationship with Canada to the highest level possible, opening the door for Canada to being the first associate member of the European Union.
3: The proposal did not come as a complete surprise, as Mark Carney had stated back in August that the two sides were discussing a stronger, deeper security and economic partnership. So, in his response on Thursday, Prime Minister Carney was obviously in favor of enhancing the EU relationship. However, moving forward requires debates along with a final deciding vote in Ottawa, with those same procedures to happen in Brussels. However, Carney went on to say that such a unique relationship would certainly make Canada a stronger partner for everyone, including the United States.
6: The ability to potentially, through this alliance, ultimately determined by our respective parliaments, is something fundamentally positive. It will make Europe stronger. It will make Canada stronger. It will make, I'll speak for Canada, Canada a better partner with the United States. As has been our strategy from the start, we are looking for partnerships that are complementary, and that's what is on offer here.
3: Fabian Zuhlig is chief executive and chief economist of the European Policy Center based in Brussels. Zuhlig says the invitation by the European Union was put forward because Canada is viewed as being a perfect fit for this unique offering.
7: This is the first associate membership the European Union is considering to go beyond economic cooperation, adding more political cooperation, and Canada is the perfect partner. Canada has certain strengths, critical raw materials and energy. Europe has a very big market. It has also a political clout. This is a mutually beneficial relationship.
3: The European Union is an economic and security coalition of 27 European countries, and it is ranked as the third largest economy in the world. The European Union also represents about 70% of the current NATO membership body. The next time Canadian and European leaders meet is coming up fast, with the Canada-EU summit being hosted in Montreal next month. Zuhlig says that by that time, more concrete details should exist, assuming things at both parliaments progress positively.
7: The key now is to make this concrete. We now need to say what this will entail in practice. So we really need to see what comes out of the summit at the end of October, which leads us to where we need to get to rather fast so that we can address the challenges which are undoubtedly still coming.
3: Reporting from Canada, I'm Dennis Guy.
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11: Hi, everybody. I'm Russell Nimitz. Well, here on this Friday afternoon, even though fundamental support so far this week has been fairly scarce out of feedlot country, we do expect trade to start to pick up in some decent volume anytime soon. In the meantime, it's turned out to be a fairly decent day, though, for live and feeder cattle futures. Right now, October live cattle up 57 at 219.65. December live cattle up $1.30 at 222.40. And February cattle up $1.57 at 224.45. In the feeder cattle pit, October right now up 352 at 335.27. November's up 427 at 332.35. And January feeders up $4. And a dime at $324.75. This week at Cattlemen's Livestock Market, they're in Galt, California, nearly 1,200 head. The cow market on the high end, 155 up to $1.75. Looks like those slaughter bulls, $1.75 up to $1.90 this week. On the dairy cows, high yielding, $1.20 up to $1.50. Breeding stocks, some cow calf pairs, $2,500 up to $5,800 this week. They're at Cattlemen's Livestock Market in Galt, California. Feeder cattle also nice and strong, 5 to 6 weights, $3.80 up to $4.50. 6 to 7 weights, $3.70 up to $4.10. 7 to 8 weights, $3.20 up to $3.55. And 8 to 9 weight steers brought $2.75 up to $3.47.
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11: Well, earlier this week at the public auction yards in Billings, Montana, over 5,700 head of sheep and goats, and the feeder lamb market as much as 25 cents better. 60 to 80 pound lambs, 360 up to 395. 80 to 100 pounders, 309 up to 367. Let's wrap things up with the commodities. We're here on this Friday afternoon. It's another lower day for the wheat markets. Just not a whole lot of fundamental or bullish news out there to support the markets today. March KC winter wheat down 5.5 at 774. May down 4.25 at 779.75. Right now, March Chicago wheat down a nickel at 716. The May down 5 at 723.25. March Minneapolis spring wheat down $4 at 737.25. May down 4.75 at 748.75. And July down 8.5 at 748.75. Wrapping things up with the row crops. Right now, March corn down 3/4 at 540.75. May down 1¢ at 547. With those January soybeans up a half at 1332 and some change. For the Western Ag Network, I'm Russell Nemeth.
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1: Welcome to Focus on Ag, where we speak farm. I'm Dwayne Murley. Stephanie Hoff reports the farm bill faces an uncertain future in the full Senate, and SNAP is still the sticking point.
10: While the Senate Agriculture Committee has advanced a new farm bill, disagreements remain over SNAP funding and how states will share future program costs. Despite those differences, lawmakers from both parties say farmers need Congress to finish the job before year's end. Ranking Democrat Amy Klobuchar says challenges facing agriculture are making action more urgent.
15: That is key when you see what our farmers and ranchers are facing right now throughout our country. The headwinds of the tariffs, the headwinds of the closing of the Straits of Hormuz, the cost of fertilizer, have all hit them very hard. And that makes it even more imperative that we get this farm bill done.
10: She says Democrats have been willing to compromise, but argues their request is modest.
15: But what we're asking for is to reverse just 10% of the total cuts to nutrition. That's because half the cuts are for other things, and then this is 10%, only 2 years of the SNAP cut. And that is by delaying the cost shift to the state.
10: Klobuchar says the issue is fairness, noting some states could face significant costs even after reducing their error rates.
15: And we do not understand why Alaska, with an error rate of 23%, is still eligible for a two-year delay, and Minnesota at 12% is not. And we don't get why Florida, who reduced their error rate, did the right thing to about where Minnesota is. The privilege of doing that for them is to now to pay over almost $1 billion, $900 million for reducing their error rate. Or other states that have shot their error rate up now don't have to pay anything. So that is something that we hope we can resolve, because if we just do 1 year, we don't at least change the numbers or where it hits for the error rate for the second year, we're going to have this unfair situation.
10: Republicans see it differently. South Dakota Senator John Thune says their farm bill reflects years of bipartisan work and includes several Democratic priorities.
17: I mean, I don't understand how you can take a piece of legislation that has 100 bipartisan bills and then a process where you allow a manager's amendment that had 18 Democrat amendments, 16 Republican amendments. This has been a very bipartisan process. And the objection is over a one-year delay in the reforms to the program that are designed to get fraud out of the program, to get the states to play ball. And so that one-year delay, if the Democrats, if this doesn't go anywhere and current law stays in effect, the states, many of them represented on the committee, are going to pay a total of $17 billion more.
10: Even some Democrats who share concerns about the legislation acknowledge growers are tired of waiting. Pennsylvania Senator John Fetterman says he's hearing that message loud and clear from his constituents.
18: I have never had a farmer or an agriculture interest in my office saying, hold that line, John, hold this line. How many years late is this bill? You know, I've held the line here as a loyal Democrat. And my vote really doesn't matter because it's not anywhere close to 60. But I'm just saying we got to find a way for, you know, my office is bombarded and they are desperate to get this farm bill here, because it's been 3 years, you know, now that's late. And two things can be true at the same time here, where you can fight for it, but at some point now, it's not caving. It's just saying America's farmers are counting on this bill and we get it out.
10: Senators passed the Farm Bill out of committee on a party line vote, but members say they are closer to an agreement than they were 6 months ago. Leadership has not yet announced an official date for floor consideration. I'm Stephanie Hoff reporting.
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30: Hello, good day, everyone. This is Lonnie Pates with USDA's Market News Service in St. Joseph, Missouri, with your noon livestock and grain market report for this Friday. Direct feedlot trading did have some light trade in Nebraska yesterday, steady to $5 lower on address side at $3.45 to $3.50. The latest established market in Nebraska there on a live weight basis was at 222 to 223, which was last week. There's been very, very limited trade on the live side so far this week. Looking at the formula purchases, the head count for today at 35,600 head, an average carcass weight of 954, and a weighted average net price of $358.77. Now let's head on over and have a look at the cutout on the noon report. The choice cutout reported at 378.09. That's up $1.97 for the day. Select 355.25. Up $3.15 for the day. That puts a choice select spread at $22.84. 73 loads have been traded today so far, with 48 choice, 4 select, and 19 loads of trimmings and grindings. On the cutter cow cutout, that value at $317.30, down 49 cents so far today. On the boneless processing beef, there were 28 loads traded nationally. On the National Daily Pork Report, the morning movement totaled 179 loads. Carcass price at $85.89, which is down 21 cents from yesterday. On the National Daily Direct Hog Report, there were about 1,000 head of negotiated sales. Those barrels and gilts 18 cents higher on the mid-session. Base price range from 78 to 84, with a daily weighted average hog carcass price of 79.19 and a five-day rolling average of 79.84. Now let's head on over and have a look at the mid-session of the Chicago Mercantile Exchange. In the live cattle, the October contract closed down 45 cents at $218.62.

0: should not be in the business of regime change, but I will always stand with Movement for Freedom and Democracy.
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right, we'll load it up tonight, 9 Eastern, Hannity on the Fox News Channel. We have our favorite Senator John Kennedy, Isabel Brown tonight, Kaylee McGee, White, Bill de Blasio, and I will have a big fight over him attacking Bibi Netanyahu. Also, Jim Hansen, Rebecca Heinrichs, and Jimmy Fallon. Set your DVR. Hannity tonight, Friday, 9 Eastern. Set your DVR. We'll see you tonight. Back here tomorrow. Thank you for making this show possible.

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